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0: might add, but I love him anyways. 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
2: Jalen Hurts is just win.

0: He's got to be the favorite right now in your mind, correct? With Chicago, everyone talking about defensive regression, even though that offense is supposed to rip. Would you say it's Green Bay, Chicago, and then, or do you see the order differently?
1: Here's why I'm not sure I put Green Bay first, and it's because of one guy, Micah Parsons. He's not due back till what, week six? And that's due back. That will be his first game, probably week six or week seven. How long, you know, he'll be obviously working until then. We saw the difference of him on the field and off the field for that defense. I like the offense, certainly, but he's a one-man wrecking crew on defense. So that's the one thing that gives me pause about making them the favorite.
0: I mean, odds by DraftKings Sportsbook, they have the NFC North odds on favorite right now as the Detroit Lions. So, again, if that offensive line can stay together and that defense has maybe given enough of a running mate on defense on the other side of Aiden Hutchinson on that defensive line that they can keep up that kind of production, there should be an expectation. The offensive skill group for this team is remarkable, even without David Montgomery as that co-headliner in the backfield now. So tons of pressure for that O-line, and the charge clear again for this team. You're supposed to be winning this division. You're supposed to be an NFC playoff contender, period, end of sentence. So that becomes the picture for the Detroit Lions right now. Can you stay healthy at the key position, and then can that offensive line give your chance with the youth movement for that skill group to go out here and do what they need to do? The Golux is presented by Progressive Insurance. 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Coming up next, how do we feel about one team's star quarterback and head coach downplaying one of the biggest rivalries in sports? We'll get to that next here on the Golux.
2: Camp to camp, team to team.
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2: 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The countdown continues on ESPN Radio. 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

0: year. You know, we had him, recruited him, coached him at Arizona from last season. So I take great pride, and I love all of our former player successes. And it's been super cool to watch it. Certainly with Denzel and Jonah have gotten a lot of the headlines recently over the last 2 days.
1: Yeah, no doubt about that. For real. I mean, for Sean Payton to say somebody has shown up like a pro, doesn't look like a rookie, that's a manhole cover being thrown around. You know what I mean?
0: Right there. Oh, yeah. You know. Oh, yeah. I told him that, too. I told Jonah, I said, for Coach Payton to say that.
1: Yeah.
0: Keep doing what you're doing, and then just keep doing it better.
1: Yeah, that's right. And I assume Liam Cohen is a Rams connection, right?
0: Liam and I, you know, that hallway, Zach Taylor, Shane Waldron, Liam Cohen, Chris Shula, you know, that Zach Robinson, those were like the seven offices in a row. It was a pretty sweet hallway to be in. And Wade Phillips being across the hall, Joe Barry. I mean, it was just a pretty special hallway that Coach McVay was able to put together, and I was fortunate to be there.
1: Yeah. Liam, did you hear what he had to say about nobody's talking about the Jaguars? I don't know if that filtered through your world. You saw that? I mean,
0: I loved it.
1: Yeah, I've seen 40 pictures of Caleb Williams on the NFL site. Nobody's talking about us. He's something else, this guy, man.
0: He's great. Liam is awesome. He was. We were together for 2 years. Yeah. And he's awesome.
1: Well, good luck. I mean, again, I'm not just saying it. Washington State, Apple Cup, week one. That's some serious business. Certainly, since you know they're going to want an extra piece based on what happened with the Pac-12, right?
0: No doubt.
1: They're going to want a piece.
0: You know, the way the game went last year, like, we got to be ready. We got to be ready, and we got to play our best. And who wants to, you know, you got to start on a high note. And to play the rival in week one and then play your rival in week 12, you got the rivalry sandwich going. So we got to make sure we do a great job there in week one, and our team knows it.
1: Yeah, and the defending champs coming in your final home game of the season as well.
0: With
1: Indiana and Cignetti coming in before you visit Oregon at the end. So
0: yeah,
1: this ain't easy.
0: It ain't easy.
1: But and hopefully maybe I'll run into you when you're down here in Los Angeles on that first weekend in October, Jed.
0: That'd be awesome.
1: It's always great
0: to see you, Rich.
1: It's always great connecting with you. Always great.
0: Thanks, man.
1: You got it.
0: I appreciate you.
1: You bet. Right back out there. Right there up in the beautiful Pacific Northwest. Jed Fish, the Washington Huskies head coach, here on the Rich Eisen Show. How about that? Hey, let's take accountability as coaches first. You know, some rich alum just like, let's throw a few million bucks here, and coach is gone. See ya. Adios.
2: Mm-hmm.
1: Adios. And hey, it's true. Every coach can be had in college football.
2: Yeah.
1: Every coach can be had.
3: That's a great point.
4: No one gets mad when they change teams.
1: Right. And then rosters get changed.
4: Yep.
1: I just took my shot there. Everybody thinks that, the institution that came to DeMond Williams was from a certain spot in Baton Rouge. I don't mean Marshall's Southern University.
4: Oh, got it.
1: Because you know Marshall's just one of the coaches in Baton Rouge.
4: Sure. Okay.
3: Just to clarify.
1: I just wanted to throw that in.
4: Schmaine Lippen sounds.
1: Jed's got a good sense of humor. He can handle that sort of tweaking. But that's seriously. Washington versus Washington State right out of the gate. Michigan used to play Notre Dame to start the season, which was great until Notre Dame started warming up by getting somebody like Reicher. You can't look past that team because Michigan's right around the corner. That guy. And then Notre Dame cuts and runs a couple of years ago. Oh, yeah.
4: By the way,
1: guy, right over there.
4: That's what I suggested last week about what could happen to your big game.
1: Which is,
4: Michigan? Play Ohio State and Michigan.
1: At week one?
4: Early on in the season.
1: Never going to happen.
4: I'm sure they said the same thing about the Apple.
1: Let me just tell you this. And I'll ask you, Mike, real quick, because we got to take a break.
4: Yeah.
1: Would Fox, which has the game between Michigan and Ohio State every year, would they want that game at 7 at night or straight up at noon? When would they want it if they had their druthers? If they had their druthers, would Fox want it the game at night or right up straight up at noon?
5: I have to think they'd want it
3: at night.
5: At night.
1: Correct. What do you think Michigan and Ohio State tell them every year? Not a chance.
4: Guess what?
1: Because that's the way it's always been
4: done.
1: Not
4: up to them anymore.
1: That's the way Bo and Woody did it.
4: Those guys are dead.
5: Yeah.
4: It's not up to them
1: anymore. I'm well aware of that.
5: I mean,
1: I'm well aware of that. Let's take a break. 844-204-RICH is the number to dial. When we come back, Chris Brockman tells me who else is dead. Coming up.
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0: can't put him down.
1: You couldn't have responded that way. I know who you are. I once put you. Okay, you're not going to say that's your new quarterback anyway.
2: You can't do that anymore.
0: Yeah,
1: how is he as a leader that you've seen? And you know,
0: man, just who he is, man. From, you know, a quarterback being in, I'm talking about the meetings, might start at 6, he's in there, you know, 5 a.m., maybe earlier, 3 a.m., early, just getting it in, from how he comes in to, you know, talk to the cleaners, talk to the, you know, everybody, our chefs, then just how he knows everybody in the building, so how he talks to everybody on defense, everybody on offense, everybody on special teams, and just how he controls himself, man, just how he is about his work, how he works hard, man. He's the first in the weight room, last to leave, first one on the football field, last one to leave, always getting extra work, and he's pushing everybody around him to be great.
1: And have you been in Jerry Jones's office yet?
0: Not yet.
1: Okay. Any interactions with Jerry at all?
0: Yeah, I talked to him a couple times this camp. Good dude. Really honored to, you know, talk to Jerry because he's one of the greatest GMs, you know, in the NFL history. So being able to, you know, have that in a conversation, man, has been great.
1: Well done. I think referring to him as the great GM is a way to tell the boss, I see you. I see you. You know, he owns the team. So he just owns a team, and he also chooses the groceries as well. He had a basic, he had a green light. Let's go get Rashawn Gary.
3: Right.
1: He had to do that.
0: Yes, sir.
1: I know. Apparently he lights votive candles in his office and stuff like that. You got to let me know like what it's like when you get in there. Okay.
2: Rashawn, can I ask real quick?
1: Well, actually, we're going to take a break. We're going to come back because Rashawn's going to stay the end of the hour with us. And you know, we got to ask about a certain first round draft choice that went to another school. It's going to help him, hopefully hoist the Lombardi on your behalf, sir.
2: You knew where I was going.
1: But we also, as you know, got somebody from our alma mater as well for him to play in front of as well. We'll have to hit on all of that with Rashawn Gary when we return. 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
1: Got Rashawn Gary still here on the Rich Eisen Show. Packer fans are nuts, right? They're crazy. The cheeseheads, they're everywhere. Have you noticed the Cowboys fans as a tick up? Same thing? What do you got for me? First impression of the Cowboy fans.
0: They're lit. They crazy. Have a lot of energy. Like, a lot of energy. It's different for sure.
1: Is it really?
0: It's different for sure.
1: Okay. They're louder or what do you think?
0: I can't wait to hear them in AT&T Stadium on a Sunday. I can't wait. But just hearing them in the back doing our joint practices, it's hard not to hear them. And, you know, sometimes, you know, it's easy to block out things. Mm-hmm. It's hard to block out our fans.
1: Okay. In my time I have left with you here, Caleb Downs mm-hmm. is the real deal. I know that, having seen him play for the last, you know, couple of years. Mm-hmm. Actually a few years, I mean, from Alabama to, you know, the Ohio State. And we met him at the combine. He talked like a 10-year veteran. Mm. What's he been like so far?
0: Yeah, man, he's a young vet, still got lots of ways to go, but, just how he moves in the building, just how his mindset is, he's in the right place. Very confident, love his swagger about him. You know, he was just talking to him last time, in the locker room at the end of practice. I'm like, yeah, you making plays. Like, you know, you gotta have, you know, a little swagger about you. He's like, you don't be seeing the walk I'll be doing. So now I'm gonna be watching out for his walk. But man, he's been a fun guy to, come in and watch him work, man. I'm talking about he gets better every day. And, in terms of making mistakes, don't make many. And when he does, he corrects them right on spot. So, you know, easy mistakes that get erased. But love going to work with him.
1: What will you allow? How he's going to be used? How's he going to be used?
0: Y'all just got to see, man. Y'all just got to see. But 13, he will be flying around and making a lot of plays for us.
1: Okay, so he's not just going to be third level all the time.
0: Yeah, you got to stay and watch, man.
1: Because he can do a lot of things, and he can run through, you can run things through him. I know what the line can do, and I certainly know what the middle of the defense can do also. But he's got that, when you say swagger already, he does have that already?
0: Oh, yeah, swagger in terms of believing in, you know, his abilities and what he can do. Smart in terms of, you know, understanding offenses and how the offense want to attack the defense. So, no, I've been very pleased from, you know, what I've been seeing.
1: And then, you know, you're opening up against the Giants who basically let Dallas draft him. You know, they had a shot at him 10th. I mean, he's a legacy in that organization. Washington passed on him, too. He's going to show up really pissed, you know, unless you've seen that already. Is he already pissed?
0: He's calm. He's a calm assassin. Okay. Calm assassin.
1: All right. Well, I'm glad he's not in the Big Ten anymore. And, you know, I texted TJ during the draft when Jayshon Barham got drafted.
2: While you were still working.
1: While I was working. And I'm like, okay. You got yourself a winner from Michigan. What's he been like so far?
0: Oh, man. He's been great. He's been great, man. He's quiet, but he's not quiet when it comes to getting to that ball. You know, he's right where he's supposed to be all the time. And once again, man, for a young guy that's able to come in, understand what's asked of him, and then to go on the field and execute and, you know, not to think about his abilities because you got drafted for a reason, man. But he's in the right trajectory, grinding the right way, asking the right questions, and putting himself around the right group of guys.
1: Okay, so in the minute and a half I have left with you, Rashawn Gary, set the level of expectation for fans like TJ over there and throughout the world that roots for the Dallas Cowboys, hoping at least the NFC Championship game drought over 30 years ends this year. What's level set, please?
0: Yeah, you know, I could level set all y'all want to, you know, all I want to. But we as a nation, you know, being a Cowboys, we know we want one thing only, and that's to win the ring. And that's been our mindset going through camp. That's been our mindset from all the way to OTAs. You could tell how the organization is in terms of their mindset, the moves that they've been making, and everything's just been, you know, in the right trajectory, but we just want to win.
1: And you used to play on Thanksgiving.
0: Oh, yeah. Love Thanksgiving.
1: How many sacks you have that one Thanksgiving in Detroit? Michigan? Three?
0: A little three-piece. Three-piece.
1: I remember that three-piece.
0: Yeah,
1: did you ever lose on Thanksgiving?
0: Have I lost? I don't think so.
1: I don't think you have any.
0: I don't think so. Thanksgiving been a great day.
1: You got that coming to Dallas. And then have you circled the Green Bay game yet?
0: Of course. Week 6. Week 6 in Lambeau. It's going to be a great game. Good to touch back, get back on that grass again. See some faces that I know, say hi and dominate.
1: But you have circled it.
0: Week 6.
1: Okay. Mm-hmm. Because, you know, everybody thinks Micah's going to come back for that one, too.
0: Oh, that'd be great.
1: Okay. Very good. It's great to see you.
0: Great to see you, too.
1: Gary, thanks for coming here.
0: Oh, it's an honor, man.
1: Thank you for saying that. But I know you're in Southern California, up in Oxnard for 2 more weeks, right? Is what you said?
0: Yes, sir.
1: But the fact that you decide, I mean, it's not easy to come. Unless, did you get the Jones family helicopter down here?
0: No, not yet.
1: Okay.
0: Not yet. I'm going to get working on it, though.
1: All right. That's Rashawn Gary right here on the Rich Eisen Show. We're back for hour 3 in a second. 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
14: Ryan Preece and his Roush Fenway Keselowski team have raced around the 16th position in the championship standings for much of the last 3 months. He's currently 17th and the first driver outside looking in with three races to go before the 16-driver Chase Field is set. And Preece believes his team should be a part of it.
21: You know, you work all year to be able to be in that final, you know, 10-race battle and put yourself in it. So it would be nice to fight our way back in, because the month of May and June were just as bad as you can get.
14: Preece is now 29 points outside of 16th. Austin Cindric currently holds that final chase spot, heading to the Richmond Raceway this weekend. I'm Kyle Rickey. 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

0: stranger that knocks on the door and he's like, I'm the one who knocks. And you're seeing this character who for so much of his life has felt so powerless. Mm-hmm. And he's finally like, of course, going way over the line with it. But that's him saying, you know, I am now the danger, you know. And so this just makes me wish that you had been on Talking Bad.
1: Well, I wanted to be on that in the worst way. I just didn't. I don't know if my career was at a certain point. I don't know. But I watched it. I'm like, I would kill.
0: But I also love that, like,
1: I loved it. I loved every second.
0: I guess you and I would be considered like now old school podcasters. You know what I mean? Like,
1: hey man, the fact that you and I are still doing something. I mean,
0: isn't it nice?
1: It is great. I'm blessed every day.
0: I really appreciate that you do what you do. And, I'm glad that we've been able to be pals for so long.
1: Right back at you. And, you know, obviously Saul too, on top of it, we had Odenkirk here the other day talking about some of the old days and how he basically hadn't seen Breaking Bad when he got hired.
0: Yeah.
1: The point where Cranston called him out in a table read. Just like, you haven't seen this show, have you? And he's like, no, I haven't. You know, and then he studied up. And now look at what that show too, on top of it.
0: But also, like, going back to Vince is like, having and also the casting for these shows, of having the eye, when you look at the number of people with strong comedy backgrounds,
1: Bill
0: Odenkirk, you know, Cranston was on Malcolm in the Middle. He had primarily done sitcoms,
1: right?
0: You know, and so you see all these characters who are comedians, LaBelle Crawford, like all these different characters who are comedians who then play dramatic roles. And then you kind of go like, oh, that's really interesting. A comedian has a certain depth or something that allows them to play really amazing dramatic characters, right, or villainous characters, or, you know, so it is, you see a recurrence of that across the Vince-verse.
1: Cause there are times where there's just laugh out loud funny stuff.
0: Yeah.
1: I mean, it is.
0: He's trying to get the pizza and the pizza goes up on I mean, it's like those.
1: Well, apparently that was one take. Like, apparently that he did that and he had no idea he was going to get the pizza on the roof. And they're like, let's use that. Unbelievable. This has been a blast, man. The Wall, celebrating its 100th episode, coming up on Monday, August 24th. Every single Monday, you can catch a new episode at 10 p.m. Eastern on NBC, currently in season 6. It is executive produced by LeBron James, a big Singled Out fan. We're learning.
0: That's what we've learned. That was the big time. That was my sport. I actually contributed something sportsy to the show that you didn't know, some sports trivia.
1: There you go. And then your mom, thank goodness, she's just like, why did you pass that one up in this? The Eastern Conference Finals, man. You're taking that shot.
0: I don't know. Good thing you didn't do that.
1: Have fun with your mom tonight at Dodger Stadium.
0: Yeah. I really appreciate that. Do you mind? I have another comedy special coming out in October. Do you mind if I plug it?
1: Please go.
0: It's called The Middle Ages. And it's going to come out on 800 Pound Gorilla. And it was really fun. And it comes out in October.
1: Okay.
0: So
1: 800 Pound Gorilla. Patton Oswalt, I think he's got something that's on there.
0: Oh, that's amazing.
1: I think so. I might be just saying the wrong stuff, just being name droppy, which I've got to get out of that habit. It's pretty terrible.
0: But this is the tapestry of your life, though. Like, that's not unreasonable for you to say that. You have guests on your show. You have people that you know. That's your life. That's not.
1: It was Patton Oswalt, right?
2: Yeah, you're right.
1: Okay, yep. Very good.
2: Look at you.
1: And look at me. my life tapestry right in front of everybody. Chris Hardwick, everybody. At Hardwick on Instagram for those who wish to follow on such.
0: Thanks, everyone.
1: That's Chris Hardwick, everybody. Right. Back to
0: Rick. Thank you.
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2: yes.
1: Jr.'s.
2: Hey.
1: I told you, you and your dad just bought it from Bob Iger, right? They just flipped it?
3: 100%.
1: They just had it flipped to them, and they just
3: 12.1?
1: Flipped it.
3: $22 billion.
1: The Lakers are like a spec house now, huh? Just keep flipping it.
3: It's crazy, man. It's madness. Crypto. I was having a good day, you know? And then I go on Twitter. My phone is blowing up because obviously everyone thinks when something in the Lakers happens, they have to hit Shea to get his input.
4: Well, you're so vocal.
1: Why not?
3: I mean, I know I am great, but it is.
1: You always have an opinion. That's the one of your many terrific attributes.
3: You're the first person to tell me that.
1: Who the hell? By the way, why do you have an undertow amount of water in a bottle next to you? What the hell?
3: Because I am completely miserable. I'm getting back into my goal, my fitness goal.
1: Oh, is it NF3 shape?
3: Yeah, right. Dude. And it is, but I just think about how sexy I'm going to be.
1: There you go.
3: And then I'm all right.
1: You just
3: trying to thirst trap.
1: If you're going to share a screen with Gerard Butler again, you got to be drinking a lot of that water.
3: Listen, man, you know, Gerard, he better be prepared to be in Den of Thieves 7 and 8.
1: Okay.
3: I need him locked in
1: right.
3: for the rest of his life. Because my goal is, if I can get, well, my dad is writing last Friday. My whole goal was like, if I get to 4 before my dad could have a 4, I'd be happy. But like now I got to get to 5.
1: When's last Friday coming?
3: You know, he'd be writing. I don't know, man. A lot of things happen. We lost a lot of people from the original cast, so stories have to bend and twist now. You know, so it's in progress.
1: How was the Idiots premiere? How was that?
3: Oh, I crushed. TJ would probably throw a little salt.
1: Or in the film.
3: Oh, in the film, crushed. Got laughs. What I love is, I got different laughs than I got at Sundance, which means that when people rewatch, they're going to pick up on new things every time. And 90 minutes, super rewatchable. It is a great time. And I will go out on a limb, and this is just off the top of my head. I'm sure the list is prestigious, but we will have the best comedy of the year.
1: And it premieres when? What's the premiere date?
3: Oh, my God.
1: There it is on the shirt. Oh, 8/28/26?
3: August 28th.
4: Why were you about to say I'd throw some salt in it?
3: Because, like, that's how we communicate. It's our love language.
4: Yeah, but not when it comes to your work. Like, I came in the next day because I was up all night.
3: You got a Cowboys beanie on?
4: Yeah, man. We had Rashawn Gary was here.
3: Oh, all right. Okay.
1: That's why.
4: We had a fantasy draft that I missed out on because, you know, we were in the lobby, chopping it up. So Rich was getting on the nerves.
3: Why y'all leave him out?
1: Listen, there's not enough.
4: No, I was in. Rich was mad that I didn't do the draft, but I was chopping it up with you in the lobby.
1: There's not enough time to get into it because the end of the show is near and the Lakers have just been sold again.
3: Yeah.
1: You know, I guess we'll lead tomorrow with Del Tufo bought it.
4: I bought him.
3: That's what I
1: Yeah, there you go.
3: I will say this.
1: There you go.
3: Every ring is a Mickey Mouse ring now, baby. Oh, man.
1: Well, Bob Iger certainly knows how to run things. That's for damn sure.
3: Yeah, but it just feels like we're evil money now.
1: No, stop it. You're the Los Angeles Lakers. We're back to wrap on the Disney Plus in a second.
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0: example of like a parent getting involved and then things going too far. Man, I can't stand all these parents. And you know what else too, Matt? Everybody thinks their kid is going to be in the NBA.
1: Yeah.
0: Like, you know, people come up to me and say, hey, Junior is going to be a pro. I'm like, no, he ain't. No, he's not. He's not going to be anything. And I wish more parents were real
1: me
0: about
1: too.
0: That.
1: I've always believed, I think we do kids a disservice when people look at the kids and go, you can be whatever you want to be. No, you can't.
0: No, you can't. You can't. I'll tell a parent to their face, your kid is 5'11 in the 10th grade. He's done. All right? Start looking at NAIA schools or D3 schools. Okay, he ain't going to Duke. All right,
1: that would be a great job. You hire Myron to come in and tell the parents your kid is not making it. That would be a great job for you. You're the closer telling kids to not pursue their dreams.
0: Yeah, Junior can't even go left. He's in 9th grade. He's done. He's got no chance. I'd tell him straight up to their face end all this nonsense.
1: I bet you would. 888-SAY-ESPN. If you have a story of a great youth sports parent losing their mind. By the way, the judge upheld the decision, so Tulsa is out, and it looks like Waco, Texas will move on to the World Series. So good luck to Waco. We're going to deal. It's once again more WNBA stories. Caitlin Clark says she's mad that their fans were booing her coach, plus headlines from around the league. This is Matt Myron on ESPN Radio.
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9: 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The market will be on 16th Street in front of the library. The street will be closed from Charleston Avenue up to the alley. The market will feature handmade jewelry, art, and related items from local artists. 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

0: live. 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